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That's Just Dance. Speaking of dance, this is Flash Dance, the title track from a movie that was very popular back in the day. It's Irene Cara on Coast 104.5.

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cruising through the nonstop drive in an hour of commercial-free feel-good favorites on Coast 104.5 with Gaga. That's Just Dance. 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It's Irene Cara on Coast 104.5.

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That was Birds of a Feather. 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

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Perfect before that from Ed Sheeran. Boy, I've got some good tunes still ahead of you. Michael Jackson coming your way, Red Hot Chili Peppers, Harry Styles, even Eurythmics, Hunters, Miley Cyrus, Benson Boone, and one from Jose.

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The feel-good favorites live right here on Coast 104.5. That's Annie Lennox and Dave Stewart, better known as the Eurythmics, and Sweet Dreams Are Made of This. I'm Jay Turner. I've got Golden on the way for you, one from Goo Goo Dolls, even Miley Cyrus and Benson Boone, too. First, though, Gaga and Mars. Here's Die With a Smile on Coast 104.5.

0: That's gold in from Hunter on Coast 104.5, those pesky K-pop demon hunters. Hi, it's Jay Chernow. I've got some Miley Cyrus coming your way, Taylor Swift, Benson Boone, even The Weeknd, and we'll make you shut up and dance with Walk the Moon before I get out of here as well. But Goo Goo Dolls will be next with Iris.
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Party in the USA in there too from Miley Cyrus. But you knew that, unless you weren't here for that. If you just tuned in, you missed Party in the USA. You're not missing Taylor. It's Cruel Summer on Coast 104.5.

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0: Mr. Electric Blue on Coast 104.5 at Jay. You know, for half a second, I thought about how could I say that in Spanish? Señor Blue Electric. I don't know. So I decided not to. And yet, inexplicably, I just embarrassed myself trying to. What would it be? Señor. And then they put the adjectives first. So it would be, well, blue's an adjective. No, blue's a color. Electric. Electricio. And I don't know how to say, but I don't know. I don't even know why I bother. I should learn some, though. I'd like to know Spanish. Particularly around here, you know? Hey, Jay Chino, I've got the weekend on the way. Walk the Moon, as I promised. Also, Savage Garden and Lady Gaga before I go. But La Isla Bonita from Madonna is next.
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Feel good favorites, Brooke and Jeffrey in the morning, and the 1 hour commercial free workday kickoff weekdays at 9 a.m. I know. You don't want to hear about Monday at 9 a.m. We got a whole weekend ahead of us. Mother's Day on Sunday. I get it. But just know, when you're back at it, Brooke and Jeffrey will be back at it too, all right? I'll be back at it 3 p.m. on Monday. Becky is in at 9 a.m. after that 1 hour commercial free workday kickoff. So we got that to look forward to. Enjoy your weekend. Enjoy Mother's Day. Be safe. 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
3: 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The program director has final say in all contests or station promotions. 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A legal ID

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Winners must be at least 18 years of age. Younger winners' prizes are the property of legal guardian and only awarded with a parent or guardian named at the completion of the contest. The program director has final say in all contests or station promotions. 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
1: Good morning and welcome to Coastline West. Coastline West is a public affairs presentation of American General Media. In studio again with Molly Kern. She is the CEO of Slo Food Bank. Good morning. How are you today?
2: Good morning. I'm doing well. How are you?
1: Good. It's good to see you back in again.
2: It's always fun to be here.
1: We're going to have Food Bank in on a regular basis to talk about some of the things that you've got going on and see if we can't educate some of the listeners out there to just what you do. And I am sure that we were talking off air, cost of living here in San Luis Obispo County has got to have something to do with how many people use your services.
2: It absolutely, I would say it's the number one indicator of if someone is going to need to turn to the food bank is sort of how, what is the cost of everything. I think sometimes we'll see headlines where it's, oh, the cost of food is rising and things like that. And that certainly plays a part. But when we think about a family's budget or a senior's budget, it's that whole pie that comes into play.
1: And a lot of people don't realize that you can, with the food bank, this is not a program where you're going to get in or out of it kind of thing. If you reach a point where you need a meal, you can call and set it up through the food bank, correct? And come get some supplies?
2: You don't even need to call. You can go on our website or give us a call and find out where we're going to be, but you don't have to register ahead of time. You don't have to show your ID. You don't have to do anything, any admin. We try to keep it light on the admin, heavy on the food, to keep it just as helpful as possible. But just like you're saying, you can pop in occasionally as needed every single week. It's what's working well for your life.
1: So I just found out my paycheck is going to be a couple hundred dollars less than I thought it's going to be. Mm-hmm. I'm going to go check out the food bank and see what they've got that they can help with. And then I don't have to rob Peter to pay Paul to make sure the family stays fed.
2: Exactly. Hey, maybe you have a child that has broken their arm. Maybe you got a big medical bill. We can help make sure that you're still getting that amazing, nutritious food and able to afford the rest of life's necessities.
1: Okay. And so in terms of, because we start off talking about this with the cost of living, we are in one of the highest areas, aren't we?
2: We are. I think when it comes down to what do you see San Luis Obispo headlines for? It's so beautiful, best place to visit, best place to live, all these amazing things, and also one of the least affordable places to live.
1: It is. And that affects everything from, you know, well, can we get doctors to come live here? Can, you know, can we get qualified professionals to live here in a lot of different professions? And can we feed a family?
2: And yeah, exactly. Can you raise a young family here? It's the two largest groups of people that we serve are people with young kids and seniors. So those children, as they're growing up, need a lot of nutritious food. It's really expensive. Parents are, you know, scrambling, working one or two jobs and also caring for children. It's a really tough phase of life. And then also for seniors who are on a fixed income, you know, Social Security doesn't go as far as it used to. It's almost a constant refrain that we hear from our seniors who are worked their whole lives, really helped build this community, and are now facing a reality that I think you would have probably been laughed out of the room if you would have told them

0: you know, 20, 30 years ago, what we were dealing with from a cost of living here.
1: Right. Oh, yeah, I'm sure.
0: Yeah.
1: You know, if they were looking at this 20 years ago, saying, no, it's never going to get that
0: high. Exactly. And wonderfully, people are living a lot longer. So that's fantastic. But it also means that you have to stretch that retirement savings in a different way than maybe you would have guessed you were going to need to.
1: Right. How is the food bank doing? Because here, to me, it sounds like we are encouraging more people to use the services you have. Can you handle that?
0: We can, but it's only because we have an amazing community.
1: Right.
0: This community steps up, and time again, we get to be a place that says welcome. We get to say, come on down, we've got your back. And it's not just us at the food bank. It is this entire community that says, we don't want any of our neighbors to ever have to go hungry. We
1: right.
0: don't want that reality to be part of life here in Slo County. No matter if you live out in Creston or California Valley in one of our more rural communities, if you live on the coast, if you're working in hospitality, you know, up in San Simeon, down in Napomo, no matter where you are, San Luis Obispo is a place where you're going to be able to be nourished. And that really is, I think, a testament to our community's values.
1: Now, how are they doing it when you say it's the community?
0: Yeah.
1: What different ways are they helping?
0: So many different ways. It is everything from donations, monetary donations. So many volunteers make everything possible. Last year, the number of volunteer hours that were contributed by community members was equivalent to like 7.5 full-time staff members.
1: Wow.
0: So that's incredible. That is one of the ways we can do this. And to have also those friendly faces, people who know their neighborhoods well, who know their little communities, because we know it's not the same across all of Slo County. There's different personalities and vibes in different communities. And so to have volunteers who are serving their little community, who are saying their neighborhood, mm-hmm. really makes such a big difference also just on the warmth and comfort, which I think has got to be part of what we do at the food bank. You know, food is food, but it makes you feel a certain way, and that's a big part of it.
1: You're talking volunteers that will actually come help you hand out food?
0: Absolutely, yeah. At all of our neighborhood food distributions, we have about 40 every single month. We have volunteers alongside our staff handing that food out, greeting mm-hmm. people, making sure they've got what they need. Sometimes, you know, wearing a nice yellow vest and doing some traffic direction, making
1: right,
0: sure people
1: right.
0: stay safe. But it is a team effort, you know, donors and volunteers, but also all the amazing people who invite us out to their properties to glean food. All of the farmers who are donating their incredible bounty. We've got so many amazing local leaders who are helping with policy and things like that. People lean in from all different positions and parts of the community to make it possible.
1: How do you combat, and again, I hope I'm not taking this off a different direction.
0: No, I love it.
1: Than what you wanted to go here. To me, it seems like, especially with all the volunteers you've got, like and I don't know why I would say I'd be afraid, but, you know, there's got to be some uncomfortable if I'm pulling up to ask for help from the food bank, and oh, that's my neighbor John sitting there helping
0: yeah.
1: hand out food. Does that create problems, or do you have a way to work around that?
0: We do sort of basic, you know, training, reminder of our principles for food safety, for dignity, for serving, you know, people with an open heart. And that really takes us pretty far, if I'm going to be honest. Usually people are heartened to see that someone they know trusts the food bank as
1: right.
0: well. That like, hey, this is a place where I'm going to get quality food. This is a place where I'm going to be cared for. And we find that oftentimes that outweighs some of the uncomfortable things that can happen if you know someone.
1: Right.
0: But the beautiful thing is, if you're someone who's like, hey, I don't really want to see anyone I know, there's going to be a distribution that's maybe a little bit further away or at a different time that you
1: Got
0: can
1: it.
0: Also meet that need differently. It's really, we do you choose your own adventure. Whichever avenue is going to be a good fit for you, that's how we want to welcome you.
1: Well, and the message I would tell people that are worried about that too is this is San Luis Obispo County. Next week, you guys may be in different spots. That role may switch.
0: It is.
1: It can happen like that.
0: And that's what we hear time and time again is, hey, I was doing fine and then something happened. You know, but it is one of the things we know. You know, we have great economic development organizations who do mm-hmm. research here, chambers of commerce, things like that. And their studies all show that there's a huge part of our population that is living paycheck to paycheck. That working class, that is San Luis Obispo.
1: Yep.
0: And because of the cost of living here, working class means that you're probably going to be coming to the food bank.
1: I know that March is National Nutrition Month. And when you're dealing with the food bank, are you pretty confident that people are you just handing out cans of SpaghettiOs, or can you give them a pretty nutritious meal when they come in?
0: I'd say SpaghettiOs are pretty far outside of what we provide at the food bank.
1: Okay.
0: Yeah.
1: Well, that's why I asked.
0: I appreciate it. No, we have every couple

0: Of years, our board reviews and adopts a nutrition policy that guides all of our procurement and really focuses on things like providing fresh fruits and vegetables, as much fresh food as we possibly can, nutritious, you know, meat and fish, really focusing on protein, making sure everyone's got the fiber they need. That's so important, especially as people are, you know, dealing with some diet related health outcomes and diseases like diabetes and high blood pressure. Fiber is such an important part of managing blood sugar and things like that. And then we really just try to minimize salt and sugar and saturated fat. We keep it really simple, but really focusing on getting people the groceries they need to cook the meals that matter to them.
1: By the way,
0: wonderful.
1: If anybody ever donates a case of SpaghettiOs, I love those. So you just, if you don't hand those out, you just bring them over here to me during one of your visits and we'll be good to go. So do people come in for, you know, say, for example, I've got my pantry is filled with pasta sauces and carbos. I don't have a lot of protein. Can I come in and just get that, or am I, is it an all or nothing kind of deal?
0: No, we have it. So there's different ways that you can get food all throughout the county. At pantries, oftentimes there's more of a shopping experience. So you can go in and choose what you want. At our neighborhood food distributions, we try to chunk it out a little bit. So there's a bag of mixed fruits and vegetables. If you want that, you can opt in. There's a bag of shelf stable goods, again, opt in or not. And then we always have either frozen meat or fish, and often are out of that. So many of them are drive-throughs, we also try to balance that efficiency so you can, you know, use your time well. You don't have to park and come over and shop and get back in. We know people are busy working super hard. And so for those drive-through style things, we try to have that choice be more in the category wise of what you want. But for instance, at our pantry and, you know, Hunger Relief Center out over on Kendall Road, you get to shop. We give you a little cart. You can choose which shelf stable, which fruits and vegetables, which meat or fish. We also usually have tortillas and other things like that, sometimes milk. There's a whole variety of things that you can choose from. And it's really just sort of the mirror of what we would have packaged up for our neighborhood food distribution. So you can sort of decide, hey, is efficiency really going to be the best bang for my buck today? Or is it going to be shopping and getting exactly what I want?
1: Got it. Now, we talked we just touched on National Nutrition Month. Can you give me a rundown, because I don't think I could tell you what the plate is supposed to look like these days, because they've changed that pyramid so many times over the years that I have no idea what do I need to make sure that I have on my plate.
0: Yeah, I know the shapes are changing, the colors are changing, graphics are evolving since at least I was looking at that pyramid on the back of the cereal box when I was growing up. I can still see what that, you know, illustrated piece of cheese looked like on that one. But really what we do is we focus on what we're hearing from the people that we serve. What do they want? And we hear time and time again, like, how much people appreciate fresh produce and meat so they can still eat healthy even on a tight budget. Sometimes those fresh foods and frozen meat, those are things that are really hard to afford.
1: Right.
0: And those are the most important things for nutrition. So really focusing fresh fruits and vegetables, meat and fish, whole foods, you know, trying to keep it as grocery centered as possible. And we get to do that here because we have amazing people growing beautiful grocery. I mean, it really is amazing what we get in SLO County.
1: How lucky can you be to live in a place where if there's a surplus, it's going to be fresh local broccoli or green beans or some of the wonderful things that we grow here on the Central Coast?
0: Right now, the mandarin oranges are smelling so good in our warehouse. We've got, it's pretty incredible. I mean, we also have opportunities for great partnerships as well. So we get to go up to the fair and to support the, you know, young people who are raising steers in 4-H and FFA. And then through partnerships and, you know, win-win situations, get to distribute that beef, so many thousands of pounds of beef our neighbors. So it's high quality food. It's figuring out ways that we can all lean in together. That example is a partnership between a grant making agency, a local farmer who helps us out, and the processors that help donate their time and work, and then we get to get it out. So people are leaning in lots of ways to ensure that nutritious, like such like high quality food makes it out to our neighbors.
1: Do you get to have the fun of actually going up to
0: bidding
1: to the fairground and making a bid and having the auctioneer saying, okay, that one sold $35 a pound to Slo Food Bank.
0: Really? Exactly. Yeah, we bring some of our board members up, and it's amazing. I grew up in Slo County, so I got to actually show up at the fair. So did my mom. And so it's a real full circle thing to be back there on the other side, you know, and really recognizing also how important it is for food banks and for food security that people are still interested.

0: in going into agriculture as a profession, that these 4-H and FFA programs are available to help encourage and support people of lots of different backgrounds and income levels and things like that to consider really their relationship with food and agriculture for all of us in the future. Yeah.
1: Every time you visit, I'm going to ask you this question. What can somebody who's sitting there listening right now, if they are not food insecure and they need and they need to come, are there other ways they can help?
0: Number one way is if you would consider making a donation, we can put your dollars to such incredible work, leveraging our buying power, pennies on the dollar to get this. I think it's more than 1,000 times as much fresh produce that we can buy through our networks as you could buy at the store.
1: Wow.
0: And same with, you know, shelf stable goods and things like that. So making a monetary donation, I would say, is the most efficient bang for your buck. 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And I would also encourage you to consider signing up to volunteer, especially over the summer. We need more volunteers as Cal Poly students and other people are going home or on vacation. We love having people helping us volunteer. So even if you want to make your profile now and then sign up over the summer, that's a great way to do it.
1: Slowfoodbank.org for that too?
0: Exactly. Yep. That's where you can find everything. And then also just really thinking about your neighbors, the people that you know in your life. If there's someone who you think might love a little extra nutrition in their life, might want to make it a little bit easier for them to get what they need, please encourage them to reach out. We would love to meet them.
1: All right. And then I'm going to go back to your donations one more time. And I'm assuming I know the answer here. If somebody wants to call in and donate an extra $30, they have this paycheck, or if they want to sign up for a monthly automatic, you've got all that set up for them?
0: All of that. Those recurring donations, like you mentioned, are really incredible. Right now, more than 1,000 local people in Slo County are donating every single month. And that really helps. You know, these are uncertain times for a lot of us. There's a lot of changing rules and requirements. There's a lot of changing funding support and policy and things like that. And those recurring donors really help provide that stability and certainty for all of us as we say, yep, come on down.
1: It's amazing.
0: Everyone in our community.
1: Because $10 a month doesn't seem like that much, but you get 1,000 people doing $10 a month.
0: Exactly.
1: And suddenly you can make a difference here.
0: Oh, everyone is making a difference. Yeah, that $10 a month goes so far, especially with our buying power. Like I was talking about, it's a huge bang for your buck.
1: All right, we've been talking with Molly Kern. She is the CEO of Slo Food Bank. Going to start joining us on a regular basis. I hope we covered everything you wanted to cover this time.
0: This is amazing. Thank you so much.
1: You bet. Well, thanks for coming in. We'll see you again next week.
0: All right, sounds good.
1: And from there, we are going to check in and see what's going on at Goodwill. And Alan Martinson is the Vice President of Retail. Good morning, Alan. How are you doing today?
2: Good morning. It's so great to be here today.
1: Well, it's nice to have you in today. So Goodwill, I'm sure the questions people have just could stack up page after page after page. Tell me about your mission statement first. What is Goodwill here to do?
2: Yeah, to sum it all up, we're here to help people get through the complexity of working and, you know, helping them to work on their careers, get working again, and focus on job growth.
1: So it's not just about having people donate things and pick it up and you sell it in the stores?
2: No, we put it all to good use. You know, we have 126 employees here in San Luis Obispo.
1: Wow, I didn't know it was that big a workforce.
2: Yeah, it's a big number. It's grown quite nice. And all your donations help to fund programs to get those folks moving up through the various jobs that we have and helping them to, you know, grow their careers.
1: So in St. Louis here, tell me about the stores. Is this considered a store just down the street from us?
2: Yeah, we've got quite a bit of facilities here. We have the big one right here is 880 Industrial Way, which is our outlet. And that's our warehouse, which we feed all of our stores with from the various donation sites. And we also have a store in Paso downtown, Atascadero.
1: Uh-huh.
2: And we call Slo Higuera, right on Higuera, right off the freeway there. And down in Grover Beach is kind of our largest store in San Luis Obispo. Yeah, it's really a great store for us volume-wise. But, you know, we have another 9 donation sites that you can drop stuff off. You know, but those 4, we call 4 regular stores, Paso, Atascadero, Slo, and Grover, really help fund our mission. And what we do is we take your donation. About half of it is sellable. The other half will either recycle it through a variety of ways or sell it in our outlet. Very little stuff goes to the trash, unless you've just kind of given us trash. That has to go to the trash. But in general, we put it to use and we sell it and we take that money and we put it into our programs and we help get people working again.
1: That's the base of it. And I think a lot of people don't realize that with Goodwill. They really think that you're more of a recycling center than you are. Well, and in a way you are, because you're recycling people's lives and jobs a lot. You're saving a lot.

0: people that might be headed on their way down a bad path, and you're getting them right back on the right foot again.
1: You know, it's a great way to put it. I've never heard it put quite of that way, and it's really true that it does help kind of right the course. And we have a lot of great folks that really want to help folks move ahead.
0: So you know, what kind of programs do you offer, you know, talking about that side
1: of the business? Well, thanks for asking. You know, obviously in our stores we have programs for training and we have programs, but we have a really special one called the Digital Literacy Courses. And that's done here at the 880 facility.
0: Okay.
1: Or we can somehow find a way to meet you. It can be one-on-one, or they have some group classes too. It's all free, and it's for our employees too. And what we do is we help you with any of those barriers that are preventing you from either moving in your career, or it could be housing. It
0: right.
1: could be helping to get your graduate degree and you don't know how to, where to stay, and you're trying to figure out the finances for it. We can help in so many ways, whether it be food, ways that where to stay if you're living in your car or something
0: right.
1: like that. You know, Jackie is really great. She'll work one-on-one with you here in 880, and it's all funded through the various grants we get from the state and federal funding and the donations to really help move our mission of driving, you know, confidence in folks.
0: Well, and when you say digital literacy too, so for, you know, for me, and I'm not afraid to speak out on it, you know, if I had to fill out a resume these days and apply for a job, it would take me a while to get through all the computerized steps that I'd have to do. You don't walk in the door someplace anymore with a typewritten resume and hand it in. You really have to
1: Correct.
0: Be, you have to be literate digitally to make that happen.
1: Yeah, and even in working, you know, you start a new job, there's all, everything's computerized, you don't know where to clock in. It used to be you punched a time card, right? You know, so all that's changed, and we're here to help take away that anxiety related to working. And if you can get confidence and you start a job, then you generally like to move up, and it really does help.
0: Right. Now, if somebody listening right now would like to find out more about that and find out ways to help,
1: yeah.
0: Where do they need to go?
1: Thanks. We've got a great website. It's C as in cat, Goodwill. It stands for Central Coast Goodwill.
0: Okay.
1: .org, because we're a nonprofit. And it's got all the programs. It has all the job openings. It has all the donation sites, store sites, all the programs that we have in all of our counties. We also do Monterey and Santa Cruz. You're probably more interested in SLO. We have those programs there. And it's all updated regularly every week for jobs. And you can really just apply right on there. Now, if you're struggling with the computer, digital literacy, you can just walk into a store and a manager will help you figure out a way to get an application in. We have some great jobs available, even up to a warehouse manager right now. We have an opening for a warehouse manager. Pretty good job.
0: Oh, okay. Well, I was going to say, you mentioned 126 employees.
1: Yeah.
0: Does that mean you have job openings right now?
1: And we
0: you
1: do.
0: Just mentioned one
1: we,
0: of them.
1: We have 17 right now.
0: Oh, wow.
1: I just counted this morning. I was kind of shocked. You know, most every store has an opening. The warehouse, we have, like I said, a warehouse manager, which is a great job. A little bit higher pay, you know, need some experience there. And some donation attendant jobs.
0: Uh-huh.
1: And, you know, I encourage folks to either come to us or apply on your own to other places and just give yourself a chance to try it.
0: Right.
1: Try working again if you can.
0: And I know that, you know, in order to, you know, to pay salaries for things like that and to put together the programs you're doing, that's all based on people donating goods that you then
1: Correct.
0: You then turn around.
1: Yeah, 198,000 donations in SLO alone.
0: Wow.
1: Last year. So it comes down to 1.8 times per household. So all of you folks, you all donated and collectively almost two times each to us per year, which is one of the higher and all of Goodwill in the country. Generally, it's like one time a year.
0: Right.
1: But we rank really high here. It's because you all care so much. We had an incident last year where one of you donated a guitar, ended up being worth about $25,000.
0: Holy moly.
1: And we were able to sell that for $25,000 to go to the mission. And it went on our e-commerce website, and we got a bid on it. And it was a rare flamingo guitar from Spain. And it was just a fantastic addition to our donation stream. I mean, we get jewelry, we get, you know, nice clothing and shoes, household goods. And it really, we're really great at getting the most for it. Not to charge too much, but to make sure we're the ambassador of that
0: right.
1: great item you had in your closet forever. We're not going to give it away. We're going to get what it's worth,

0: and we're going to put that to work for you.
1: I was going to ask that very question because, and it's funny you mentioned guitars because I shop the stores on a regular basis.
0: Yeah.
1: And I don't ever walk into the store in Atascadero and see a Gibson guitar or a $1,500 guitar hanging on the wall. So when something comes in, it's got some value that you can do some good with, you have a different way that you sell it?
0: Well, it's a variety of ways. You know, we heard kind of loud and clear from folks just kind of what you said, that there wasn't enough of that in the stores. So we took up the bar a little bit. We will sell it online if it's worth, you know, quite a bit.
1: Right.
0: You know, but if it's just something that it can sell online, but we try to keep it in the stores if we can down here in SLO.
1: Okay.
0: Because we'd really want to keep the fun stuff in the stores if we can. You know, if it's not over $50 or $100, we're not going to go to e-commerce with it.
1: Right.
0: We're going to keep it here. We're going to let you buy it in the stores. Now, that's really helped the last year or so to make it more fun in the stores. And you'll see that get better and better over time. Now, if we do get things like jewelry, you know, we want to make sure that we're getting what we should, because some folks would feel bad if they donated something valuable and we just kind of sold it for $5.
1: No, exactly. You know, so, because you're taking that money. It's not like, okay, we're trying to get the most we can to put in our pockets. You're turning that back and around to programs that are helping people here on the Central Coast.
0: Correct. And, you know, if you're really a numbers person, you know, our website has some of that more granular data on what we spend each year and whatnot. But pretty much everything we make and donations we spend back in the community each year. We have a nonprofit board, that's volunteer. So we have some members from SLO, and they're here to kind of keep us on the right track.
1: Right. So if there's somebody who is struggling, you know, whether they are unhoused, whether they are in need of a job and things like that, what is the best way to get a hold of Goodwill? Because I know you've talked about a lot of overreaching programs that you have that might help.
0: Yeah, correct. You know, the first step is, you know, coming for help. You know, the 880 Industrial Way building here in SLO is where we have our programs housed. If you have access to a computer and you can go to the website and set an appointment, then go that route. If you don't have access to a computer, then I recommend just coming to the facility between 9 and 5, asking for someone to come down and help you. And we'll get Jackie to work with you. And then that way you get access to the entire active referral network, which she can look at any other programs that might apply to you.
1: Right.
0: Because there might be stuff that you don't realize is out there. And we have a direct line to refer you to those folks without any tie to it. You know, we're not asking for money or anything like that. We just want to make sure you know what programs are available for you.
1: Got it.
0: Because there is a lot out there for folks.
1: It sounds like somebody who's listening right now can feel pretty comfortable that if they make a donation to Goodwill, that it's a donation that is going to help out the community. And as I've said a gazillion times, if you build one person up, you're going to build the whole community up.
0: Yeah, we're really proud of it. You know, you think in your career, if there's one person that you can see move up, you know, you're happy. We see that every week, you know, and it's really rewarding. And it's why all the senior staff is here to really give back and to get people working again and to move up, and not only just starting job, but to get confidence to move into bigger and more sustainable jobs.
1: Sounds good. We've been talking with Alan Martinson, Vice President of Retail for Goodwill. Again, if you'd like more information, ccgoodwill.org. That's CC as in Central Coast, ccgoodwill.org for all the information that you need about donating, about getting help with programs, and some online shopping, which I'm going to be doing here very soon. Alan, thanks for stopping by today, and good luck at Goodwill.
0: Thanks for having me. Everybody come out and shop and support us. Thank you.
1: You bet. You're very welcome. And that's going to wrap up this week's edition of Coastline West. 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
1: Molly Kern, Executive Director of the Slow Food Bank, is in studio with us here today. Molly, it has to be very rewarding working for a group like the Slow Food Bank.
2: Yeah, I feel like we're so lucky to be this community's food bank because we get to have such amazing community members that have so much support and buy-in and ownership. We get to work with local farmers to, like you were saying, stretch donations a gazillion different ways. It definitely is a team effort over here at the food bank, and we're excited to be joining you.
1: Many times when people put a face to what they think is food insecure, it's not really accurate, is it?
2: Yeah, and it's totally understandable because with food insecurity, with hunger, there's no way to know if someone that you're talking to, maybe your child's friend, maybe someone who's, you know, helping you out at a local store or something like that, there's no way to know by looking at someone if they're food insecure. And in our community, one of the groups that I think is most underrepresented in our own expectations of food insecurity are our local seniors. And it's something that we really are excited to shine a little bit of a light on.
1: What do you need to help you with your goals? Are you looking for donations of food, volunteers, donations of money to help buy food? What do you need?
2: Yes to all of the above. I will also say we have amazing volunteers who are seniors also, who are so incredible and continue to give back, whether they're volunteering at a Glean, in our warehouse, packing food and arranging it, out actually handing food to their neighbors,
1: right,
2: helping spread the word. I think it's one of the most powerful things we can do is if you know someone who might be facing hunger or be, you know, struggling to make ends meet because they had a big medical procedure or something like that,
1: right,
2: please, please tell them, give the food bank a call. Our direct line is 805-238-4664, where you can find food all throughout SLO County. You can go to findfoodslo.org.
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1: It's former Major League Baseball pitcher Brett Saberhagen. How did you get to the Central Coast?
2: Once I retired from baseball in 2001, I had friends that lived up at Lake Nacimiento, so I would come up here quite a bit, bring my boat up, do some water skiing, and eventually bought a place up here and had a place up at Heritage Ranch since 2011, I believe. It's just a beautiful area up here. We have a bunch of friends now, a bunch of winemakers that live up here. Our neighbors are amazing, and just really enjoy the Central Coast like nowhere else.
1: So, Brett, tell us about Saves Wings.
2: So Saves Wings is our nonprofit that is geared towards anybody that is going through cancer. And the reason why it started was Candace's third diagnosis with breast cancer. It did not go away with the treatments that we had, the normal treatments of the chemo and stuff. So we had to do alternative drugs, which was costing about $22,000 a month. We started the nonprofit geared towards cancer patients that are skipping treatments, not doing treatments, because they don't want to put loved ones in jeopardy of not having anything once they pass away. It's already tough enough with a cancer diagnosis, the stress, let alone how is it going to be taken care of. But we come in and try to alleviate as much debt as possible. Again, it's any type of cancer. It's not just breast cancer. We try to alleviate as much debt as possible. You can check us out at saveswings.org. That's SabeswingsOrg. If you want to donate, if you want to help, if you want to be part of our events that are coming up, and also if you need help, there's application in there. You need to go through an application process, and if you qualify, then we will be helping you out.
1: Okay, Brett, tell us about the upcoming event, Rope for Hope.
2: I have a lot of friends that are in the Western world, especially a couple of our board members, in particular Chad Rava, a good friend, friend of a friend, John Tracy, who has a ranch right here off of San Marcos Road. Friday, June 5th, which will be the Breakaway Girls starting at 2 p.m. And then it'll go into Saturday, and Saturday starts at 8 a.m. with team roping, some of the Breakaway Girls who qualify for the big events. But what makes this roping a little different than others is that we're giving back 80% of the entry fees, which means bigger paydays for everybody that is getting involved.
1: And Brett, how can sponsors help out and get involved?
2: We have all types of different sponsor levels. Some of the ones that are pretty cool, starting the low end at $2,500, you get a couple of VIP passes, which that VIP pass gets you right into where the gates are for where the cattle come out. You'll be able to almost touch the cowboys and cowgirls that are on their horses. It's a great little spot there that includes food and beverage and a beautiful vantage point that you'll be down right in the thick of things, which is amazing. That's a limited amount of people that can get that. But come and join us. It's going to be a great first event, and it's only going to get bigger. So if you can get in on the first year, you'll be first to be called for the second year events.
1: Brett Saberhagen, everybody, with Saves Wings. 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
1: In studio today with Emily Tobin, the owner of Endless Designs by Tobin and Prince Charming. Emily, what first got you started in ceramics?
2: I took two classes in high school and then went to college and really missed it. So I started doing it on my own at a studio in Waco, Texas at Baylor.
1: Uh-huh.
2: And then started selling online in college and came home and started doing it full time.
1: Now, looking at your website, I'm seeing a lot of ceramic pieces that are inspired by marine life. Was that intentional?
2: I feel like I've always gravitated towards the ocean. I took art classes in high school and was always doing them of the ocean. I've always been very crafty too, so I had an earring business when I was about 8.
1: Oh.
2: And I was making jewelry, and then I did graphic design, regular art classes, and then ceramics really stuck when I took those in high school and just missed it. That was why I loved going to high school classes, because I got to do my ceramics.
1: Part of your business is also Prince Charming. Now, Prince Charming does hand prints not only for kids that you may see hanging on the wall, but adults too, right?
2: People like to celebrate like their wedding day with their husband and do like an adult print, but mostly I do little newborns, and so I usually like 3 weeks is like the top age to do it.
1: Mm-hmm.
2: Just because they grow up so fast. And then it's just a great piece to have on your wall and as a memory of the kid.
1: And you teach classes too, right?
2: So I have wheel throwing classes. I can do classes from 2 to 10 people or even individual classes. If you have a bigger party, you take turns, but it's fun to watch.
1: A couple of different places you can get a hold of Emily and find out more about what she does. You can go to Endless Designs by Tobin.com or Prince Charming, P-R-I-N-T-S Charming by Tobin.com as well. Emily Tobin, thank you so much for taking some time to share your passion with us today.
2: Thank you.
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When it's last call and they kick us out the door. 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